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6: Last year we had 295 trials where we've been offered a total of $90 million on all those cases. When the dust settled, we had recovered over $1.1 billion in verdicts and mid-trial settlements. I'm John Morgan of Morgan & Morgan. We became America's largest injury firm for a reason.
7: Tommy DeVito, DeVito tonight.
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7: 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Touchdown, no interceptions, had the 36-yard run, 39-yard, over 35-yard run.
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7: It's not like I'm married to this situation. I just insurance is there. Based on what I know, like, I like the fact that he's had some experience.
11: Turns out to be,
7: I think the comp
11: bigger than you thought.
7: This is going to sound ridiculous. The comp to Drake May, stylistically, it fits right. They both. Throw it. They can both move around. It's a similar type of style of play. Obviously, May's way better.
11: Your car,
7: but it's similar. So I think that works. He's had some experience. He's been in a big market. I kind of like that. I think he'd be fine as the backup quarterback.
12: Until President Trump is slamming Michigan's Democratic nominee for U.S. Senate in a speech in Las Vegas Wednesday. Trump
7: claimed if he got concussed for a minute,
12: hates Israel.
13: Abdul El-Sayed, lovely gentleman.
7: Could DeVito come in and be service.
13: Now he's going around saying, no, I love everybody. Right, I love everybody.
7: We're going to go to a break. We're going to get to Greg Bedard. Greg Bedard will join us after the break here, 24-21.
12: Establishment Patriots win. Congresswoman Haley Stevens and Tuesday's closely watched contest. In the midterms, El Sayed will face Republican Mike Rogers.
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20: 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It is our weekly public affairs show where we try to bring you conversations that'll help you better understand important issues or maybe just some interesting topics. Either way, I do hope you'll stick around for the next half hour.

0: Nutrition has become so confusing for people when we live in a day and age where we've got access to all the information we want.
1: I think because everyone has an opinion. So the difficult thing about nutrition is that everyone eats. It is very personal for a lot of people. It's very cultural. And of course, we have different scientific beliefs and biases. So it gets complex. Also, when you have advice coming at you from the TikTok, internet, and actual registered dietitians and research. And I understand it can be hard to know who to believe in that case.
0: And it's also, I think people want to know that something is good or bad, and the reality is a lot more nuanced, right? It's not binary.
1: Yeah, if you're allergic to peanuts, peanuts are bad.
0: Yeah,
1: right. If you're not allergic to them, I can make a case for it.
0: Yeah. What do you think are the two or three biggest myths that you deal with in your work in terms of nutrition these days?
1: Ooh, a big one is unlimited protein is good. Mm-hmm. And I'm not saying that protein is bad, of course. We don't use those words as dietitians, but unlimited is going a little bit out of bounds there, especially if a high amount of protein or an inappropriately high amount of protein is displacing other nutrients that we are missing in the diet, like fiber, for example, in America, where protein malnutrition is not a very common thing. So that would be number one for me.
0: Mm-hmm.
1: Number two, you kind of mentioned before, is this fear around carbohydrates. I can name a heck of a lot of carbohydrates that are 100% beneficial for the diet. So think fruits, think vegetables, think some starchy vegetables, think whole grains, think beans, legumes. The list kind of goes on and on. So I don't like the fear mongering around carbohydrates. And number three, if I can have a number three,
0: please,
1: is we need supplements in excessive amounts.
0: Well, it's become a multi-billion dollar industry, right?
1: Yeah. Think of the word supplement, right? It's meant to supplement your diet. So if you, Manny, are not getting enough calcium in your diet, and you've talked about it, and you don't do dairy, but I need you to get the minimum amount that's required for your bones, then we can supplement your calcium. But that's so not true for a lot of these vitamins and minerals and other supplements out there. And of course, as you know, they're not regulated at all, essentially. So we always use a food first approach. Let's aim to get it from your food first. And then if we need to supplement it, I absolutely will help you do that.
0: So much, it seems, of the information, what we believe about food, whether it be about carbs or fats or things like that, changes from time to time because it's science, right? You've got information, you come up with a conclusion, new information, and you change your conclusion. But it seems like certain things, for example, like, eggs are bad for your heart. Right?
1: I knew you were going to say eggs.
0: I'm old, so it's something that I remember from my youth. And I guess they came up with that in the 60s or 70s or whatever.
1: Mm-hmm.
0: And now I keep hearing it's perfectly healthy. As a matter of fact, you should eat eggs. So how do we know what information to trust?
1: Yeah, and I get that can be so frustrating when information changes.
0: Mm-hmm.
1: But keep in mind that science changing or guidelines changing is good. And I use the example of, like, did you have to wear a seatbelt when you were a kid? Or my mom says she rode facing traffic in the back of the station wagon.
0: We used to run. We wanted to be the first ones in the back.
1: And my kids, I think, are going to be in a booster seat until they're 10.
0: Yeah.
1: So we have those new guidelines in place because of safety, right? And I don't mean to joke about car accidents, of course.
0: Sure.
1: But updating guidelines because of increased knowledge, because of new knowledge, because of new science, is not a bad thing. And the other thing I think I can kind of blame in this confusion around trending things and eggs and is fat good or bad and milk good or bad, is that a lot of times research gets misconstrued in the media. So an example of that would be back in the 90s when we made fat-free everything, right? There were like fat-free Pringles giving people diarrhea. There were fat-free Oreos because the guidelines had come out, medical guidelines had come out to reduce fat. And The detail in those actual guidelines was about reducing saturated fat specifically, but no one read the details. And so the headline in the newspaper

0: was to reduce fat, and then we reduced the fat and we replaced it with carbohydrates and sugar and went completely in the wrong direction in the food industry. So sometimes it's that we don't have enough details of the literature to make informed decisions. We're kind of just running with a catchy headline.
1: We're speaking with Mayo Clinic dietitian Tara Schmidt, kind of separating nutrition myth from fact. I don't remember anyone having a peanut allergy in the early 70s when I was a kid. I don't remember even hearing the word gluten until about 20 years ago. Where did all of these allergies come from?
0: I'm not sure we know that. So, of course, we have better testing, right? So someone certainly could have been gluten intolerant or had celiac disease, but we weren't sure of what that was, or we didn't do an endoscopy on them to know that that was the diagnosis. So one, I think it's testing and awareness. I also think there are likely some environmental triggers per se, or environmental attributes.
1: We've done it to ourselves, yeah.
0: Contributing. Yeah, but I'm not super positive about conclusive evidence we have related to that.
1: Do you think gluten's gotten a bad reputation? Do you think it's, let me rephrase that. Has gluten's bad reputation been deserved?
0: Not if you don't have celiac disease or non-celiac gluten sensitivity.
1: Right. And somebody that's not diagnosed with something like that, how do they know if they might have a gluten sensitivity or disease?
0: Yeah, so something that we do even in clinic is we kind of say, make yourself your own guinea pig. You can do a little experiment on yourself. So what you would do is you truly would avoid what you believe that you are sensitive to for anywhere from 2 to 6 weeks completely. Only avoid that one thing, right? Don't do too many experiments at once. Or if you avoid multiple things, make sure to only reintroduce it after 2 to 6 weeks without it, and making sure that you're keeping kind of a symptom diary as well to say, okay, gluten or lactose, let's say, I avoided them for 2 to 6 weeks completely. Now I'm going to reintroduce them in small to normal amounts, only one at a time, right? Don't change more than one variable, and see if symptoms come back. And they really should come back if you have a true sensitivity to that. And if they don't come back, we can kind of assume that you're not intolerant of it.
1: Right. We talked about supplements earlier. Something else that I hear all the time is about detoxing. I went on vacation, you know, drank too much, ate too much. Now this week I'm coming home and I'm detoxing. I'm only, you know, drinking green tea or grapefruit juice or something like that. Talk to me about the science behind detox.
0: You have a liver and you have two kidneys in most cases. So the body will detox itself, right? So alcohol is a great example. Alcohol is actually a toxin. All of your organ systems that play a role in alcohol detoxification kind of put their normal chores on hold to detoxify that alcohol when you've ingested it. So one is that the body does detoxing itself, so we don't need to do that. But is it appropriate to have a reset after, you know, Christmas break or after vacation? Sure. And you can do that by avoiding alcohol for a few weeks, or avoiding added sugar, or trying to get in 5 to 7 fruits and vegetables every day. So I'm absolutely fine with a reset or kind of a get back to the basics of good nutrition.
1: Right.
0: But a detox is not a real thing.
1: Avoid alcohol for a few weeks. Let's not go overboard here. What about our eating patterns? I keep hearing that you shouldn't eat anymore after, let's say, 7 o'clock at night because your body needs to digest and it's not good to be eating and then going to bed or what have you.
0: Yeah. That has to be individualized, Manny. So what if I am a nurse and I work a late shift and that's my lunch hour, right? Or what if I didn't get dinner because I worked out right after and then I had to grab the kids and that's my only time? Or if I'm starving because I ate dinner at 3, you know, there's always going to be a scenario that is not applicable to whatever the rule out there is. So we do recommend eating with your circadian rhythm, right? So, you know, you wake up, you have 3 plus or minus meals, you stop eating a few hours before whenever your bedtime is, and then you sleep, and that's your fasting, quote-unquote, time. If you enjoy intermittent fasting, that works for me. We have some evidence to show that. But I also believe that everything doesn't need to have a name. So you not eating ice cream before right. bed, because yeah. that's a good habit for you, doesn't need to be called intermittent fasting. You can just say, I don't eat before bed.
1: Yeah. Right. Yeah. Yeah, that makes perfect sense. Let me ask you about this, because earlier you mentioned we went through this phase where everything had to be fat-free, right? And every product yes. in the grocery store was fat-free. Now we see a lot of no sugar or zero sugar mm-hmm. or things with these other, you know, chemical-based sugars or sweeteners. Or, for example, I stopped using, you know, just regular sugar in my coffee. Now I use stevia, and I know there's like sure. coconut sugars and date sugar and all of that stuff. Are there healthier sugars or sweeteners that we should be using as opposed to just regular sugar?
0: An added sugar is an added sugar is an added sugar, mm-hmm. right? And we could say that too for an artificial sweetener, right? An artificial sweetener is an artificial sweetener. So there are two categories of them, those that raise the blood sugar and contribute to calorie intake, those that do not. But unless you're putting stevia leaves in your tea, they're all ultra processed.
1: Right.
0: They all significantly increase the sweetness of the food, which kind of leads your taste buds to expect that flavor. So if anything, and this is a very typical dietitian argument, I would argue for increasing or experimenting more, of course, with, if you want more sweetness in your diet, how can we add sweetness with natural sugars versus added? So can you put milk in your coffee, which has some natural sugar in it, that's the lactose, as opposed to putting either honey, which is natural, if you want to say that, save the bees, but is going to contribute calories
1: right.
0: and increase your blood sugar, versus an artificial sweetener like stevia. It's still an ultra-processed food. So we can go either.
1: Is there a healthy sweetener? Because adding milk to your coffee is not going to sweeten it, really. Is there yep. is there a sweetener that's healthier?
0: What's the purpose, right? So I would ask you, and this is what dietitians do, we ask questions back. Do you want to sweeten your coffee without more calories? Are you worried about a blood sugar rise? Do you just want to cut back the bitterness a little bit, right? So I always would ask the question back of what's the purpose behind the change.
1: Okay, fair question. Good question. Obviously, you've asked that before, I'm sure. I don't drink soda very often, but every once in a while, I'll want a Coke, and I'll have a Coke yeah. Zero rather than regular Coke, just because I assume, okay, it's not as bad for me.
0: Mm-hmm.
1: Fair?
0: And if fair. In moderation.
1: Mm-hmm. Yeah, everything in moderation, right? And that isn't that the key to nutrition?
0: Everyone's least favorite phrase. Yes, I think so, but it really makes people upset.
1: Yeah. Why do you think that is? Because it seems simple. It seems simple enough.
0: Yeah, they want black or white. They want good or bad. They want tell me exactly what to eat. And that's not how life works.
1: I know salt is bad. My doctor has told me because I've got high blood pressure. But sodium intake isn't a bad thing altogether, is it? We need salt.
0: We do. So you need some sodium. Think of it as an electrolyte. But if you have high blood pressure, it needs to be a lower amount. In America, we have insane amounts of salt because of the ultra processed foods that we eat and also the restaurant frequency. Mm-hmm. That we do. So, you know, your average Joe, 2,000 milligrams or 2 grams of sodium is quite reasonable. It might even be beneficial for your blood pressure if your baseline is 4,000. But do you need to be on a salt-free diet? Likely not, and probably not in most cases.
1: Two other things I wanted to ask you about, because one of the trends that most of these supposed nutrition or health influencers on social media focus on is fats and things like, you know, olive oil, canola oil, avocado oil, things like that. What is the reality behind our oils and how much healthier really are something like is avocado oil as opposed to, you know, just regular, you know, I guess canola oil that we might use?
0: Sure. Yeah, so we would love you to get an oil that is as close to the plant it came from, right? Avocado oil comes from a avocados and olive oil comes from olives, and canola is a plant with yellow flowers. So as close as possible. So that's easier to do with something like first press or extra virgin olive oil. Mm-hmm. It's a little bit harder to do with something like canola oil. There's chia seed oil out there. There's walnut oil. But what I liked about the ones you mentioned is that all of the ones you mentioned are unsaturated fats. And that's the goal. We're meant to be replacing our saturated fat intake, things like higher fat dairy, red meat, beef, pork, processed meats, coconut oil, butter, lard, etc., shortening, with unsaturated fats. So all the ones that you mentioned were unsaturated fats. If we could get more olive oil, avocado oil, example, in our intake, that's great. But if someone came up to me and said, I can't afford that, and I've got vegetable or canola oil in my cupboard, is that okay to use? Of course it is.
1: Two things, since you brought up affordability, I'll ask you about that in a second. One of the other focuses about some of these oils is they are, quote, inflammatory. I know that's a big debate. Mm-hmm. In the nutrition industry, what are some of these oils bad for you because they might inflame you and create other health issues because of that?
0: That's a little bit too simplified, right? So when we think of an inflammatory diet, we're thinking of high intake of ultra-processed foods, saturated fats, trans fats, high added sugar. So it would be more fried foods, for example. When we talk about an inflammatory versus anti-inflammatory eating pattern, mm-hmm. it's not singular foods or oils. It's the pattern. It's what you're having on a regular basis.
1: You brought up affordability. Eating healthy is too expensive. Fact or fiction?
0: Fiction.
1: Is it really?
0: Fiction. Do you want? Yeah. Can I throw a few cheap foods your way?
1: Of course.
0: Absolutely healthy.
1: Of course.
0: Beans, oats, bananas from your local gas station. Right. Going to your local farmer's market, growing your own tomatoes. Everyone's doing that here. Neighbors are like dropping off baskets of tomatoes on my doorstep because they can't keep up with them. So yes, if you want to ship your salmon in from Alaska to the middle of the United States, yeah, that's you're going to pay a price for that. But I would argue if you can't do that, let's get you some canned tuna. And we're getting the same nutrients.
1: So you're saying gas station banana healthy, gas station sushi, maybe not so much.
0: Risky.
1: All right, let me close it out with this because I always like asking people with your expertise this. What is the healthiest thing you could put in your body? Well, it could be a protein, could be a vegetable, a fruit. What is the one healthiest thing you put in your body?
0: Apple.
1: An apple a day keeps the doctor away.
0: Keeps the dietitian away, yes.
1: Excellent. That's fascinating. What about vegetable-wise?
0: Anything that's green and leafy. So think kale, think spinach, collard greens if you're in the South. Not, you know, fried in bacon grease.
1: But that's what makes it so tasty. See, that's the thing about...
0: That's why people eat it.
1: That's the thing about nutrition, Tara, is that it seems like the best tasting stuff is the worst stuff for you.
0: I would challenge that to say you haven't had it prepared well in a healthy way then, right? I would challenge you to find a new recipe, to broil it instead of bake it, to put it on the grill instead of put it in the oven, right? There's always a way that we can make these foods taste really good, but also remember that your taste buds have to adjust. So just like with your coffee, black coffee is going to taste pretty nasty to you because you're not used to black coffee,
1: right?
0: I can hear.
1: Yeah.
0: So it's going to take you a while, like truly take your taste buds a while to adjust if you make a change to that, but it will over time. We say a few weeks. I don't know who did the taste bud research, but it's out there to say that your taste buds will adjust.
1: I don't know why somebody would bake something when they could just deep fry it, but that's just me. Tara, I could talk to you for another
0: half. They don't want to see their cardiologist.
1: That's fair, too. I could talk to you for another half hour. Mayo Clinic dietitian Tara Schmidt, truly appreciated for the time. What a great conversation. Thanks so much.
0: Let's do it again, Manny. Thank you.
1: You're listening to iHeartRadio Communities, our weekly public affairs show. I am Manny Munoz. If you have any thoughts, comments, or questions, please feel free to reach out to me on Instagram. My handle is @IODManny. That's @IODManny. M-A-N-N-Y. This summer marks two of the most significant moments in Anne Frank's story, the anniversary of her final diary entry on August 1st, 1944, and the discovery of that secret annex just 3 days later on August 4th. To help bring that history to life, Chicago's Griffin Museum of Science and Industry is giving visitors a rare opportunity to walk through a full-scale recreation. Let's talk about it as we bring in Dr. Chevy Humphrey, President and CEO of Griffin Museum of Science and Industry. Dr. Humphrey, I appreciate the time.
2: Thank you so much for having me.
1: Why was this important for the museum to bring an actual full-scale recreation of Anne Frank's secret annex to the city?
2: We try to bring traveling exhibits to our museum that are very difficult for some to get to or that would never be able to see. And with a lot of our audiences may not be able to go to Amsterdam. And so we wanted to bring this exhibition so that they have the opportunity to experience Anne's story. And it was very important. In addition, we are the largest school field trip provider in the Midwest to any cultural institution. And we have a lot of young people that are trying to make sense of the world around them, similarly to what Anne was trying to do. She was trying to be a teenager and wanting to find out more about herself, but also trying to make sense of the horrific environment that she was in, trying to figure out how this was happening around her. And so this is very important for us to actually have young people be able to understand history, but also learn about Anne's story.
1: What is the reaction you see when people first walk through the bookshelf there into the room?
2: I see fear. I see curiosity. I see wanting to learn more, but also how could a family live for 2 years in this small annex?
1: Mm-hmm. So what do you think surprises people the most about the annex? Is it the size? Do people, I always try to picture myself in that situation at that day and time.
2: I feel it's the size, but also the space. I mean, it wasn't that much space for them to move through. And during the day, they had to be quiet. They had to be still. They couldn't move around until the evening. So that made it even more difficult. And then in addition, sharing rooms. I mean, Anne shared a room with a dentist. Mm-hmm. Her father and her mother were in a room with Marco, and the Von Pels slept in the kitchen area and dining area. So, I mean, it was a very small space. They had one bathroom. They couldn't flush the toilet during the day.
1: Right.
2: They had to wait till the evening. It was a horrific situation, but at the end of the day, Anne found hope and resilience in her writing and expressing how she was feeling as a teen.
1: Yeah, are those the details, some of the things you were just talking about there that really bring the reality of what they must have been dealing with to life for the visitors that go to the exhibit?
2: Yes, and one of the most beautiful moments in the exhibit is there's a quote by Anne. It's how wonderful it is that nobody need wait a single moment before starting to improve the world. Even in this darkness, she was able to find hope and make meaning of how she could inspire others.
1: Is that why you think her story resonates? Why it's, I mean, many young people first learn really about the Holocaust through Anne Frank. The fact that she did have hope despite the situation she was in and everything that was going on around them. Do you think that's why her story still resonates?
2: Yes, and it's relatable because she's a teen, and a lot of school kids can see themselves in Anne. And they, although her experience ended in a horrible end. Mm. You can read in her diary how she was just trying to be a teen and trying to figure herself out, but also how she still had hope and resilience to think that this could end.
1: We're speaking with Dr. Chevy Humphrey, President and CEO of the Griffin Museums of Science and Industry, marking the anniversary of Anne Frank's final diary entry and the discovery of their hideaway. You can find out more information on the museum's website, griffinmsi.org. That's griffinmsi.org. What was your first reaction personally standing in that room?
2: You know, I felt, I get emotional about it, but I felt sad, but I also felt like this may be an opportunity for our audiences to actually create their own agency, to do something, to make this world a better place. But it's a story that, that it's a personal one to everyone that walks through, and you find things in yourself of how you can be stronger and how you can do better.
1: For adults who think they already know Anne Frank's story, I imagine it's a different experience coming there, walking into the room, actually feeling what it must have been like, kind of makes them reexamine what they thought they knew about the story, no?
2: Yes, it does. And, you know, reading a book is one thing, but actually being able to experience it and being able to see it and with your own eyes, it actually brings it, you know, a full circle of truly understanding her story and also understanding what she went through and how she maintained her hope and resilience.
1: Yeah, that's these immersive experiences have really become very popular at museums over the last few years. It's a very popular way to kind of teach history now because it gives you a different perspective, doesn't it?
2: Yes, it does. I mean, you can tell people or you can say it to them, but if they experience it, they feel it, and it's a part of them.
1: The every year, obviously, less and less Holocaust survivors are still around to be able to tell us their story, their experience. What role do you think museums like yours have in keeping those stories alive for future generations?
2: We need to continue telling those stories. And Anne Frank's story has been read, has sold more than 30 million copies in over 70 languages. And we hope that this is the beginning of understanding Anne's story and the Holocaust. And we also recommend that you visit your local Holocaust museums in your city.
1: We've seen, obviously, rising cases of anti-Semitism in the world over the last few years. Does that make you think an exhibit like this that much more important?
2: Yes, it does, because there is no room for hate. And at the end of the day, we need to make sure that people understand history so that we don't repeat it again.
1: If Anne Frank could somehow walk through that exhibit today, if we could have an AI version of her, what do you think visitors would learn from her story?
2: Her resilience and how she was able to articulate what she was going through and how she inspired a world to learn about the importance of being a good human and doing what you need to do to improve the world.
1: Is that what you hope the biggest lesson for people who are able to visit or see the exhibit take away with them long after they've left?
2: Yes.
1: Dr. Chevy Humphrey, President CEO of the Griffin Museum of Science and Industry. You get more information on the exhibit. GriffinMSI.org is the website, GriffinMSI.org. Dr. Humphrey, I appreciate the time. Best of luck with this. It's wonderful.
2: Thank you. Thank you so much.
1: I am Manny Munoz. I appreciate you listening to iHeartRadio's Communities This Week. As always, if you have any questions, comments, or suggestions, reach out to me on Instagram. My handle is at IODManny. That's at IODManny. And that'll do it for another edition of iHeartRadio's Communities. I'm Manny Munoz. Until next time.

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1: He was really impressive, and I just want to get your guys' take on him.
2: Yeah, I mean, he's a guy. There was a lot of fanfare around that pick. I think he was pretty accomplished at whatever school he went to, and people thought that was an interesting selection, especially as a running back. You can come in as an undrafted, you know, wasn't Ben Jarvis Green Ellis undrafted or a late round pick? I mean, you can do that as a running back and just kind of show up. If you've got some heart and some skill and some vision, you can make it work. And, you know, that's a guy. You saw Mike Vrabel clapping after that fourth down conversion where he gave that second effort. I'd be happy to put him on the practice squad. Yeah. And let him get called up in the event you had an injury.
3: No one's claiming Larison.
2: No, I'd be worth risking that.
3: The one thing I will say about Haskins, he played for Vrabel in the past, but he was doing kick return, kick off. That guy's Haskins.
2: Haskins, yeah.
3: So he knows he has to do some things to make the team. No, none of those guys, they're going to carry two running backs and elevate one. It just makes too much sense.
2: Yeah, I don't think.
3: Yeah, by the way, Larison does nice things. He's not explosive at all.
2: No.
3: Like you already have that with Chisholm. The thing is, even Bedard mentioned, he's slippery.
2: He's an NFL player.
3: I'm not trying to use the cliche of Edelman and Amendola. He's watching tape. Like, he's watching those guys in this offense. But him ducking that guy on a tackle tonight.
2: That's Julian exactly. Edelman. Now, that's against a backup in August. But you got to start somewhere, and that was a play that Edelman used to make.
3: But he's never, ever been unproductive.
2: No.
3: Never. Whenever given, to your point, if they gave him the six attempts a game that they give Pop Douglas, they'd probably have the same production.
2: Right. So I it'll be interesting to see not so much, who do they trade, who do they cut, who do they get, whatever. But then how do they manage this group and who get I'm really surprised, Joe, that DeMario Douglas hasn't played in the preseason games. I thought he would have been a guy that would have been out there trying to prove or reestablish his spot and just to make it, you know, make it easier on the coaching staff to say, yes, this is a guy we want to stay in business with. But he hasn't been out there.
3: Well, at this point, they have depth issues. I just don't think the guy, after talking this wide receiver thing out, I think that they're going to keep the seven or trade booty. That's it. I don't really think there's anything else besides that.
2: Okay. But even if they keep the seven or whatever, how do they manage it? Is Douglas going to be on the field? Is he going to be?
3: Yeah, because they'll play special teams. I don't think Chisholm will, and I don't think Williams will.
2: Okay.
3: They'll be inactives.
2: It looks like they're going to try to give Williams opportunities to get deep. You know, and Drake May throws a great deep ball. Maybe that's another thing. Okay. I want to get into the Gonzalez commentary. I feel like we disagree there and we want
3: to. Yeah, I need you to give me some Joe math on that one.
2: Some Joe math.
3: Yeah, because I like just the $100 million guaranteed, $35 million a year. That's what I would do. But I'm curious about
2: this. We can do that. We're going to do that right after this. Joe's going to give us an update with some headlines. But first, let's pause 10 seconds for station ID on the Safety Insurance 98.5 The Sports Hub Patriots Radio Network.
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3: Nick DeGennaro. Game-winning touchdown tonight for the Patriots. Thrown by who? Punter/quarterback Baron Morton. Yep. 24-21 was the final. Patriots defeated the Eagles tonight, and we can't wait for the preseason to be over on Thursday night when they play in Cleveland. And the Red Sox had another come-from-behind win. They were down 2-0 in the ninth inning. They tied the game. Then Willie Abreu sent everybody home with a single. They win 3-2 tonight. They look for the sweep tomorrow over at Fenway Park. 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I'm Joe Murray. We'll have more of the Shaws and Star Market Patriots postgame show after this on the Safety Insurance 98.5 The Sports on Patriots Radio Network.
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17: Everyone's talking about Christian Gonzalez. We saw Witherspoon in Seattle get his deal. Does that impact it, or is this just we're just trying to figure everything out?
18: Yeah, I mean, each side is trying to do what's right for them. Obviously, Christian's a tremendous player that, you know, we've been on record multiple times saying we want him to be here, and that hasn't changed. So we're going to continue working with his representation to try to get something done.
2: All right, back here on the Shaw's and Star Market Patriots postgame show. Mark Dondero, Joe Murray, 617-779-0985. That was Elliot Wolf at halftime on the TV broadcast. Being asked about the Christian Gonzalez scenario, Joe, where do you stand on all that right now?
3: I just feel like you just give these guys the number. Just do it. And I've probably explained this a million times now, but you just pay those guys. So what is the right side, or, you know, ask Bedard, like, who's... earlier this week, there was a report about cooler heads prevail. Who's the cooler head?
2: Christian Gonzalez.
3: Okay.
2: Yeah.
3: So we got that down. So basically, they're nowhere close? Is that where it is now?
2: I'm uncomfortable saying that. I don't know. I'm sure they could get close pretty quickly. Do you think that the New England Patriots offered him a deal north of whatever Witherspoon got in Seattle?
3: No, I think their offer was probably below what Witherspoon got.
2: Okay, so let me ask you this. Do you think that they offered him, you know, Robert Kraft talking about they offered him, you know, whatever, make him the highest paid Patriot of all time, cornerback of all time. Was that all before the Witherspoon deal?
3: That's what Kraft said in the media.
2: Okay, so if that's the case... So I don't mind the Patriots trying that, okay? If it didn't work or you wanted to wait and they knew that deal was going to happen, and they were, fine. But if they haven't offered the Witherspoon deal, then I have a problem. Now, I'm under the impression, because it's been so blatantly obvious that that's what it was going to take, that they've offered him that deal. If they haven't, then it's on the team. The team should have offered the Witherspoon deal or above that. And if they didn't, it's on them. Now, I'm just not sure they didn't offer that deal. Like, why not? Because you knew that's what it was going to take. Even before it happened, all the talk was about when this deal happens, they're going to reset the market, and that's going to be Christian Gonzalez's time. What, they were prepared. They should have been prepared.
3: So, okay, I agree. Explain to me this, give him a guaranteed deal this year. Or give him guaranteed money this year and then go to the table again next year?
2: Yeah.
3: What's
2: your question?
3: No, how much do you give him is my question.
2: Oh, well, I don't know.
3: You still get the fifth-year option. You know what I'm saying? Like,
2: yeah, well, you'd find some benchmark or North Star that you could identify. So like
3: $35 million?
2: Sure.
3: Okay.
2: Whatever it would take in terms of a raise to get him through this year, I think, to most importantly, I would love for them to do this, by the way. I think this would be the best case scenario for the Patriots. And I'm not saying Christian Gonzalez isn't worth the money, but again, I don't have as much respect for the cornerback position. I would love for them to do this. Make him happy for this year. See what you can get out of him this year while you're Super Bowl ready. And then... let him go out there and prove to you two things. One, he can stay healthy. Two, he can continue to play at the level he's been playing at. And if he does both of those things, you go back to the table next year, you say, hey, good for you. You earned this even more than you already had. And I think he's earned the extension right now. But now you're another year off your initial contract. You've earned it again. We go back to the table.
3: I think the holdup is how much more money he'd make this year, how much it goes up, and how much it goes up next year.
2: Yeah.
3: Like that like the Witherspoon deal goes up almost $60 million. I mean, the Pats don't do deals like that. They'll probably do it for Drake May, though.
2: They have to.
3: I just don't they think they're, I think no they're, question. I think they want to keep him, like Drake, they said. Yes. I don't know. They're just going to, all right, here's $30 million guaranteed, and then we'll go to the table next year?
2: Well, I mean, that's better than...
3: It's going from like $5 million to $30. Like, they don't do deals like that.
2: Well, okay.
3: I mean, it's better than giving them $100 million guaranteed.
2: Yes, that's right. That's what Witherspoon got.
3: If that's, yeah, I
2: would do it. That's what I would do. Because then...
3: But then he could also get hurt. And then, you know what I mean? There's a lot of... Like he's got to get that money. Like, I just... Like, I don't know. I just feel like he's going to have to...
2: I'm acknowledging they should have offered him the Witherspoon deal.
3: Mm-hmm.
2: Or just above it. That's what... We all knew that's what it was going to take. If you didn't do that, then you would know. Then you could bring back into play everything everyone else was saying. What Mike was saying yesterday. Why don't you just trade him? I would ask that same question. If you weren't going to... If you knew what the Witherspoon deal was going to be... You knew it was going to be the benchmark for what Gonzalez was going to get. If you were not willing to touch that number, you should have just traded him. I'm with you there. I'm under the impression that they were okay with touching that number. I still think it might be, you know, Gonzalez looking for a little bit more or looking for something that the Patriots aren't totally comfortable giving him. The Patriots thinking they've been generous enough that they gave, that they offered a deal that was fair to both sides, and now it's Gonzalez that has the problem, and, you know, that's why it hasn't gotten done. We did everything on our end. What's your problem? I feel like that's where they are, but I don't know. Chris is in Scottsdale. Hey, Chris.
12: Hey, guys. Hey, I agree. I agree with you 100%. Everything Mark just talked about, and then there's more. The two things can be true with this. It's the right thing to do to extend them because, first of all, the ownership doesn't want to pay this note to begin with. So this guy, he's worth every penny, just not to this team. Because Vrabel, I bet you anything, if you asked him, he would rather have four guys that could get to the quarterback. I want to take this guy, and I want to trade him for, I want to get a pick so I can get a guy like a Max. He would rather have a Max Crosby sitting there, scheme the back end, which is what he wants to do, but he doesn't have the horses to do it. But he's got one horse that can get him the one. And that's got to be a factor for this. It would be the right thing for this team to do to extend him and then trade him and get their edge right. What do you guys think?
2: Okay, that's a good point. We have to take a break. We're going to get to this. The interesting thing, and this is why I don't have the respect that some people do for the cornerback position, edge rushers, pass rushers, they don't go in and out. They don't go up and down. They're usually pretty consistent every year. A corner can be all pro, all everything, shut down one year, next year, average. Mm. And Christian Gonzalez is not some, you know, league-altering player, this unicorn we've never seen before. He's a great player. But would you be surprised if through 5 weeks this year he was struggling or wasn't looking as good as he's looked in the back? Like, that's what that position is. I would love to know Mike Vrabel's real thoughts on this scenario. Is he pissed? Why haven't we gotten this done? You know, Rex Ryan, 2009, Jets and Revis, 2010, whenever that was. Is he livid that they haven't figured this out yet and worked this out? Or is he part of the reason that they haven't figured this out yet, that they haven't worked this out yet?
3: It's interesting. Just quickly,
2: yeah.
3: The Witherspoon contract went to 15 this year. 14 next year as far as cap hits, goes up to 27 the next 2 years. So basically his cap hit would be $27 million, but he's still getting the $100 million guaranteed. So, like, you know, I know it's considered 30 and change a year, but like the Pats can get creative with this,
2: right?
3: So if it's about giving the money now to satisfy him now to get him on the field, they can still talk about an extension. So I think I agree with what you're saying, but I just would, I feel like he could still put himself at risk of not getting the $100 million.
2: I'm just saying that, you know, everybody's, and for good reason, the crafts, it's always the crafts. I'm not convinced the problem isn't either A, Christian Gonzalez and his people and his camp, or maybe it's Mike Vrabel. Maybe Vrabel is
3: Vrabel, like, doesn't play man. He plays his own.
2: Yeah, not the problem, but
3: scheme.
2: Yeah.
3: Yeah. Maybe that's been the question all along, but to your point, if you felt that way, wouldn't you have already traded him?
2: Right. All right.
3: Would you even go to negotiate this deal if you didn't feel that way?
2: Well, maybe they thought, you know, because of the team being in that Super Bowl window based on last year, you'd like to keep him around. Your contract's not up. Let's do a deal we're both comfortable with. And they thought maybe we could get to that point where we're both comfortable with a new deal and that'd be okay. Maybe the Gonzalez camp was not willing and they want this X, Y, Z, no questions asked, and that put them at an impact. 617-779-0985 if you want to get in a word. Mark Dondero, Joe Murray. It's the Shaw's and Star Market Patriots postgame show on the Safety Insurance 985 The Sports on Patriots Radio Network.
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So there is a new version of ChatGPT designed for teenagers. So, you know, they're already using it for schoolwork and questions about daily life and things. But, you know, this one's supposed to be tailored for 13 to 17-year-olds. I'd still be wary about it.

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0: 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And you can win too again tomorrow morning, 9 a.m. Then we'll do it again at 1 and 5.
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I really want to go see Prince and the Purple Rain show on Broadway, Majestic Theater. It's supposed to be out in the spring, but I really don't want to travel to New York to see it. That's the problem. Can somebody record it for me? Or I don't know. I mean, maybe it'll be like really big and then have to go on a nationwide tour. Wouldn't that be cool?

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I hope you're having a fantastic morning and welcome to your Sunday Fun Day. Let's talk awesome news of the week. Instagram, Facebook, Christina on air.

0: Hey, it's Christina. We're talking awesome news of the week. Tell me something good. What's going on? Sarah, hi.
1: Someone left an extra fry in the drive-thru, so they gave me two instead of one.
0: Oh, nice.
1: So, extra fries today, I'll take it. I'm a winner today.
0: Yeah, I'd say so. Next time, play the lotto.
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I'm sorry. I am cracking up right now. The fact that we keep winning with our office pool lottery Powerball tickets. We've won like anywhere between $30 and $171.

Hi, it's Christina. All right, so let's talk all about it. 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Plus, we'll even throw in $1,000 spending cash. 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

0: It's going to be a whole lot of fun. Our iHeartRadio Music Festival in Vegas. Oh, my gosh. We're so excited. Miranda won earlier.
1: I was getting ready to start my work day, logging onto the computer when I got an amazing phone call. I really wanted to go to this contest because I've never been to the iHeart Music Festival. This would be my first time. And I can't wait to see the lineup. They're all amazing. I just can't wait to see Cardi B, Snoop Dogg, Weezer, all of them. Thank you. Have a great day. You made my whole month, my whole week, my whole year. Thank you.
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0: 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Find things that you forgot about, things you haven't worn in a while. What are some other ways to make and save some money? I don't know, Kevin. Thoughts? 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
1: 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Mm-hmm. If you don't know, you're just going to keep going, baby.
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0: 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We're talking awesome news of the week. Tell me something good. 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Becky, hi.
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0: I can't believe Labor Day is just a couple weeks away. Wow. So if you're throwing a Labor Day party, it's time, you know, some things that you may want to avoid, like having the party too late in the day, because remember, people have to go to school and work the next day. Not enough prep ahead of time. So make sure that you prep a couple days before the party. 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Just go to the make it yourself route. So much easier.
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19: After a cool, gray, but mainly dry day, things change for Sunday. This is Storm teammate meteorologist Zach Duhane. More warm and humid. And with that, we have the chance for a couple morning downpours, even a stronger storm, and again, another chance in the evening on Sunday. 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

0: Cause I gotta have faith. Oh, I gotta have faith. Because I gotta have faith.
1: Good morning. It's the River 105.9 variety from the 80s and more. I'm Adam West, just getting started, headed to a high of 81 today, and probably showers and thunderstorms. Most of those by mid-afternoon. 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

0: 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I went to college with Mrs. Longdon. I know she's a very good teacher, and she's going above and beyond all the time. That's what we're looking for. Teachers who go above and beyond, make a difference in the classroom to win $5,000 for their classroom. And if you have kids in school, you know, you can nominate their teacher, one of their teachers. And if you don't have kids in school, you can do this where you just nominate a teacher near you. Find a school near you. This is very easy to do. Only require maybe 60 seconds of your time. 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
23: An active day of weather. This is Storm Teammate Meteorologist Zach Duhame. A couple rounds of some downpours and storms round one this morning, which could pack a punch. Strong gusty winds, flash flooding, even some hail. A break midday with some sun turning humid in 80s. And then another round this evening with the strong storm. Tracked it all on the News 8 app.
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105.9 variety from the 80s and more. We're going somewhere yesterday, and I went Bon Jovi, and everybody looks at me, and they know what's coming next. That's right. We were halfway there.

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3: Hi, I'm Savannah with iHeartRadio Community Access, and today I'm joined by Margo Hyde, the Chief Communications Officer for Root Center for Advanced Recovery. Thanks so much for hanging out with us.
4: Thank you so much for having me.
3: Of course. So excited to talk about everything that's going on with you guys. But for anyone who might not be familiar, can you tell us a little bit about the Root Center and the work you do across Connecticut?
4: Absolutely. So the Root Center for Advanced Recovery is one of Connecticut's longest, old-standing nonprofit organizations. So we were founded in 1871. Some people may know us by our original name of the Hartford Dispensary, but we rebranded about, I'm going to say 7 or 8 years ago now, to the Root Center for Advanced Recovery. We felt that that name better encapsulated everything we do. So Hartford, we're in way more communities than just Hartford, and dispensary has a different connotation these days, so we wanted to change the name. And Root Center, we felt like really kind of got to the core or the root of the issue, no pun intended. We do mental health and addiction services for adults and teenagers, and as I said, we're all over Connecticut. We have 14 sites at this time.
3: Wow, that's amazing. So a lot of things coming up, including International Overdose Awareness Day. So what does this day mean for the Root Center and all the people that you guys serve?
4: So International Overdose Awareness Day is one of the most important days for us at the Root Center for Advanced Recovery. So as I mentioned, you know, we do substance use and also mental health. Substance use is kind of really where most of our bread and butter is. So that's kind of our main service line. A lot of people may know us for methadone dispensing. And so International Overdose Awareness Day really represents kind of the core of the work that we do. Here in Connecticut last year, the overdose death numbers did go down a little bit from recent years. So that was a positive trend to see. But it's still far too many families who have lost loved ones from what is ultimately a preventable death. So on this day, we like to come together. We get community leaders, we get patients, we get all sorts of folks to come together. We have a couple of speeches, and then we have several different kind of moments in the ceremony that are really special. So one is we have a burning ceremony, and we have all these notes that are left in our remembrance wall that we then go on to burn and have a moment of silence. We also plant something brand new in the garden every year in honor of the lives lost and just, you know, for all those who are still fighting. We also have community health services on site. So we have Wheeler Health, who's partnering with us. They'll have blood pressure checks, glucose checks, and also be teaching CPR. We will be giving out Narcan and also testing strips. So a lot of different opportunities for folks to get involved, to maybe pay homage to somebody they've lost, or to just show up and stand and show face for the people who are still very much actively in the fight.
3: I love that. That's so amazing. So where can people get involved? Where can they get more information?
4: Absolutely. So Root Center for Advanced Recovery is our name. RootCenter.org is our website. If you're interested in coming to the Overdose Awareness Day event, it is on August 31st. It'll be at 11 a.m. And just as an aside, this is going to be held in our Memorial Garden at our Root Center Clinic in Manchester. That is where our Memorial Garden is. And that's a place that I want to just let folks know is open to the public. So it's a beautiful garden. There's water features. There's a remembrance wall. There's a pergola, tables with umbrellas to sit outside. It's really gorgeous. So if you've lost someone to the disease of addiction, or you're just looking for a place for solitude, for solace, just to be with your thoughts and kind of have a moment of peace and reflection, this garden is open to everybody.
3: That's amazing. It sounds so, so beautiful. And it's so great that you guys provide a space for people to just have that time and that moment. But going back to the event really quick, so it's about remembering those we've lost, but also celebrating recovery and hope. Why do you think it's important to focus on both?
4: I think it's important to focus on both because we want to let people know that while this disease has taken so much from us and it's taken so many people that we love and who still should be here with us, there's so many people who are still actively in the fight, and we have to not give up hope for them as well. So it's almost like we have to show up in this day, not only to remember those we've lost, but also to just be there to be a beacon for those who are still fighting and to show them that there is hope, that recovery is possible, and that we don't have to lose them too.
3: That's amazing. And what's really cool is Wheeler Health is going to be joining you guys this year too, which is awesome. What services and resources are going to be available to attendees?
4: Yeah, so Wheeler Health, we're really excited to have them partner with us. We try to always have community health resources available at this event. So this year, Wheeler is kind enough to be joining us, and they're going to be offering glucose checks, blood pressure checks, and also teaching basic CPR.
3: That's so amazing. Oh my gosh. Everything about this event is just so impressive. The work you guys are doing, seriously so meaningful. And I feel like one way or another, everybody knows somebody who struggled with addiction at one point. So I think the fact that you guys are bringing awareness and resources is incredible. But you guys have evolved a lot over the years. What is one thing that you wish more people knew about your organization and all the services that you guys offer?
4: I think one thing I wish people knew is that we are more than just a substance use treatment facility. So a lot of people may know us for substance use treatment, but we also do mental health. And we also have a program for teens. And we're inside a lot of schools as well in the state of Connecticut. So just kind of changing the perception that folks know us maybe just for substance use treatment and telling them that we're available for also mental health treatment. You don't have to have a substance use diagnosis to get started with us, went for mental health treatment. And a lot of times we can see you same day or next day.
3: I think it's so great that now we're focusing on mental health. For so long, it was just kind of, you know, pushed to the side. And it's something we don't talk about. But the fact that now people are speaking about it and there's advocacy towards it and there's resources available, I just think that it's awesome. But you guys often see new patients the same day or even next day, which is so quick. Why is quick access to all this healthcare important when someone's ready to seek help?
4: Well, when someone's ready to seek help, it is by far the most honorable thing that they can do is say that they need help. That is one of the biggest signs of strength, to say that you need help. But when somebody also needs help, a lot of times that window is small. And so you need to get to that person when in fact they are saying that they're ready. So if they're saying that they're ready, they're saying that they're willing to go to treatment, then it's important to meet them where they're at immediately. Mm-hmm. Because sometimes that window can be fleeting. And especially if we're talking about substance use, if someone's ready to go into treatment and then there's a long wait or a barrier for getting treatment, that's when we see the risk for overdose or even fatalities happening.
3: So you guys have also put a lot of thought into making the Root Center's facilities feel very modern, very welcoming. Why does this environment where someone receives treatment matter so much?
4: Yeah. So, you know, if people know us from the Hartford Dispensary or maybe even know one of our older facilities, one of our flagship sites was on Main Street in Hartford in downtown. And it was a little bit of an eyesore. I hate to say it, but that is just
3: it was a little bit of an eyesore.
4: And so when people think of addiction recovery or they think of mental health treatment, a lot of times the vision that comes to mind is something that's really in the shadows. As you said, we don't talk about it. We keep it off to the side. Mm-hmm. It doesn't matter what it looks like. It's just something for you to figure out on your own. And we really felt that that was a narrative that we wanted to change. We wanted people to feel proud of the spaces that they're working in and also of the spaces that they're recovering in. So whether you're a staff member or you're a patient coming to seek care with us, we feel that you should walk into a space that makes you feel elevated and proud and hopeful and optimistic. I often say that these facilities that we're building now and transforming are facilities that I wish that all of my providers were in because they're so beautiful. I wish I could go to them, but it's just something that we felt was important to change that narrative, to change the discussion that's happening around mental health and addiction, because it's no different than any type of healthcare. And so we believe that our facilities should match that as well.
3: I absolutely love that. I mean, what you guys are doing is incredible. But for someone listening who might be struggling themselves or worried, about somebody that they love, what would you want them to know about taking that first step and asking for help?
4: I think there's so much strength and power and courage in taking that first step and asking for help. I think the number one thing that I would want folks to know is that at the Root Center, it's just so many like-minded folks working together with the same mission in mind. We're all, whether we're in marketing or finance or counseling, mm-hmm. the whole organization as a whole really just lives and breathes the values that we stand for. And so if someone's out there and struggling and wondering about, is this the right fit for them? I would just want them to know that it's courageous that you're one, thinking about it. And then two, if you're ready, there's a whole network of people who are ready to receive you at the Root Center. So you're far from alone, and just know that, you're far from also being the first person to do this. We treat 5,500 people a day,
3: wow.
4: 5,500 people a day. So think about that. You're not alone, whether it's with the other, your peers who are going to be coming alongside with you or the staff that are going to be there waiting to receive you. You're not alone by any means.
3: I can't even imagine walking in and just feeling the support and the love. And, it really takes a village for something like this. I mean, it's a team effort, and the fact that you guys are there and supporting and helping, it's got to be such a great feeling for your patients.
4: It's so rewarding. My previous career, I was a news anchor. I was in journalism, and I had somebody say to me before I came to this job, they said, "Why would you want to go work there? You're going to be alive with people who, you're going to be around people who are alive one day and who are gone the next." And I just looked at them and I said, when I worked in television, when I worked in news, a lot of times when I got to the story, the devastating thing had already happened.
3: Right.
4: So the person had already passed away or the house had already burned down. And all I could do was share a crowdfunding page. And I said, I'm not going to cure the opioid epidemic or the mental health crisis in doing this job. But if I can put some messaging out there or maybe do an interview like this with you and somebody hears it and maybe they think, wow, that's a place that I would want to go work, or that's a place that I want to go and recover, then I feel like I'm moving things forward in the right direction and making a lasting impact.
3: Well, whether it's for recovery or joining your team, where can people find you guys?
4: Rootcenter.org is our website. 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It has all of our information about our different programs, as well as all of our current openings if you're interested in joining our staff as well.
3: Amazing. Well, International Overdose Awareness Day is coming up. You can also get all the information on your website.
4: Yes. 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
3: Amazing. 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Thank you so much for joining me.
4: Thank you for having me.
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5: Hey, it's Amanda Jo from the Country 92.5 Morning Show, and here for Community Access with some friends, Jamie and Scott. How you guys doing this morning?
6: Great. How are you? Great.
5: Not too bad. I'm pretty pumped because I was creeping on this event that you guys are here to talk to me about. And let's get this out of the way first. The fun night that's coming up in Simsbury. And then let's talk about how you guys are both personally involved. But Mike Del Judas, Under the Stars, September 12th at the Simsbury Meadows, one of my most favorite places in Connecticut. In fact, I just moved within walking distance, so I'm super amazing. Pumped. Nice. But Mike is, I was creeping on him. He started in a Billy Joel cover band, correct?
7: Correct.
5: And now he's part of Billy Joel's band.
6: Yes, yes.
5: Wow.
6: Now vocalist. Yep.
5: What? Okay, so he's like the Billy Joel when he goes out and does the cover band thing himself.
6: Oh, definitely. He's amazing.
5: And I saw a lot of people last year, because this is the second year that they've done this, or maybe he's been there a couple times?
6: It's the third year.
5: Okay. Yes. Did you have a favorite moment from last year, like a favorite Billy Joel song that he covers?
7: Now you got me thinking.
5: Right?
6: I actually really liked it. Wasn't last year, but it was the year before. So he does cover Billy Joel, but he also covers some other amazing songs and fan favorites. And it was the year before he sang Don't Stop Believin', which is one of my favorite songs. And I just remember the crowd cheering and the stage lights. And it was just an incredible experience.
5: For me, when I saw he was a Billy Joel cover band, I immediately thought of the movie Step Brothers, where they're like, we're 1980s Billy Joel, and they're always doing like Uptown Girl, and We Didn't Start the Fire.
6: Yes.
5: So pretty cool, and a great way to watch these shows when they do them at the Meadows is from those special VIP tables, am I right?
6: Definitely. That's what... I was really lucky because I was able to be at a VIP table last year. It was my first year, and we got another one this year because we liked it so much. And there are two different VIP options. So you can get one VIP option that also comes with some food and some treats from Metro Bees in Simsbury. Or you can also, if you don't want to get food from Metro Bees, you can also get your own VIP table as well. But those are some really great options. And you're right near the stage. And you're right near the dancing area. So that's really fun. Right, Scott? You remember us dancing last year?
7: Oh, yeah. It makes it easy when you're right by the stage to get up from your table.
5: Heck yeah. I went for the first time and saw a show there. I think it was just the Hartford Symphony. And they were doing country covers, popular country covers. And I had the table, but I messed up because I didn't realize that you could bring some of your own stuff in and sit there. But they also have the food vendors that are out in the lawn. But the Metro Beast, I think, is the way to do it, though, because then you don't have to worry about anything.
6: Oh, definitely. That's what we did last year. We didn't have to worry about any foods or any drinks. It was right there. But there are also the food vendors, too. So there are plenty of options.
5: And, of course, aside from the food and the music, this event is all for an amazing cause.
7: Oh, yeah.
5: FAVAR, which is the Arc of Farmington Valley. And you guys both have personal involvements in the organization. So, Jamie, explain to us first how you got involved.
6: Yes. So, my twin brother, Brandon, is a FAVAR client. So, he is employed by FAVAR. He works at their thrift store on their thrift crew.
5: That's so great.
6: Yes. They really enjoy having him because he's super strong. So, he can lift a lot of those heavy items. But he's also really involved in a lot of other FAVAR activities. He's a part of their recreation program, a part of their theater program. And FAVAR is really a family affair. I think when I really saw how they changed my brother's life, I didn't realize it was also going to change my life and my mom's life. I am a partner with FAVAR's theater program. I'm also a baton twirler, and I teach baton twirling classes at FAVAR, which is super fun. My mom's involved with FAVAR theater as well as their secretary. So it's really changed not only my brother's life, but my life and my mom's life as well.
5: And if you're not familiar with FAVAR and what the ARC does, they empower individuals with intellectual and developmental disabilities. And trust, I creeped on you last night, too. Ms. Bristol?
6: Yes.
5: I'm going, dang, what doesn't she do? I saw the baton twirling and the acting. Yes. I was like, dang.
6: Thank
5: so that's awesome. And I'm sure being involved in this has like helped bond your relationship with your brother even more so.
6: Definitely, because we're in the theater program together. He takes my baton classes, and it's just really great to spend time with him. And I've made so many friends through FAVAR, too, building those inclusive friendships. Scott is one of my best friends that I met through FAVAR. Yep. So just building those friendships is incredibly exciting and meaningful.
5: And Scott, yes. How has FAVAR changed your life?
7: I've been there since 2011, so I've been there for a long time. I'm one of the clients from there, but now I'm independently employed, and I work at Naples Pizza and Fork and Fire in Farmington.
5: Oh, we love Fork and Fire.
7: Yep.
5: I think that might have been one of the first restaurants I hit up. Oh, well, now that I know somebody, I'm going to have to keep my eye out for
6: right?
5: you. That was one of the first places I ever stopped at. Do you have a favorite dish on their menu?
7: I like their, it's called the burger.
5: Okay.
7: But I know a lot of people order the salmon burger.
5: You know, salmon, like when I go for a burger, I'm like, I want the cow. I want that thing to have once mooed, but not if I actually saw it myself, because then I would be a vegetarian. But, you know, that's a story for another day. And you met your wife through the program, am I right?
7: Yep. We've been married for 4 years now.
5: Okay.
7: And we used to work together at Michael's Arts and Crafts.
5: Okay.
7: And we were really good friends for like about 8 or so years. And then we just decided to start dating. And now we're husband and wife.
5: I'm going to need to see some pictures at some point. You're going to have to whip out the phone.
7: Uh-huh.
5: For sure. But so again, the event is coming up on September 12th. It is an amazing organization that you are going to be supporting. But obviously, it's also just a really fun night to get on out there. Is there going to be any baton twirling from the front of the stage?
6: I know. I don't think so. But I guess you never know. Maybe we can add some fire batons in there to his performance.
5: You can do fire batons?
6: I can, yes.
5: Oh.
6: Yes.
5: My gosh, I feel like a very untalented individual.
6: Oh, no.
5: So let's talk to you a little bit more about the programs. So obviously they can help you find housing, get into recreation, build friendships and
7: employment.
5: And day programs. They also help transition programs from high school to being a grown grown adult, which I'm still trying to figure out myself. So there's that. But what other kind of friendships have you fostered through these programs?
7: Like, I obviously good friends with Jamie. I've gotten a lot, got to know a lot of people that go to FAVAR. I live in an apartment building through FAVAR called Bear Woods.
5: Oh, that sounds delightful.
7: Yep.
5: Have we had any run-ins with bears yet?
7: No.
5: No. I'm always looking for them in Connecticut.
7: I live at Bear Woods and I haven't seen a bear in the...
6: Oh, thank goodness.
7: But we've seen deer or turkeys mostly.
5: I love that. I love that about Connecticut. And again, the Simsbury Meadows is an amazing place to see any sort of show, any sort of performance. It is coming up September 12th. Where should somebody go if they want to find out more information, where they can get their tickets?
6: Yes, absolutely. You can go right to favar.org/concert, and you will see all of the ticket options right there. And you should definitely get on that website, because the tickets are discounted until August 31st. So you want to buy your tickets sooner rather than later so you can take advantage of those discounts like Scott and I did, right?
7: Yep.
5: I always say procrastination is the devil. Make the plan, get the tickets, get there early, save yourself some money, and then you can put it towards some other cool things that I'm sure you can donate to FAVAR when you're at the show. So again, September 12th, Mike Del Judas, who I'm really intrigued to see now, because I want to see Uptown Girl.
6: Yes, he's amazing.
5: And I want to see how well he can do I Can't Stop the Fire. Start the Fire? I Can't Start the Fire? There we go.
7: We didn't start the fire.
6: Oh, yes.
5: We didn't start the fire. Scott knows it. Thank you. All right, Jamie and Scott, thank you so much for joining us today.
6: Thank you for having us.
7: Thank you.
5: And again, you can get tickets for this special night with Mike Del Judas under the stars at favar.org/concert. That's favarh.org/concert. Or you can go to the Simsbury Meadows website and get your tickets.
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8: 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Now, Travelers Championship just wrapped, and they had another amazing year donating to area charities through the Birdies for Charity program. Everyone involved got a 15% bonus match thanks to Webster Bank and Aetna. And I talked to a whole lot of charities and nonprofits through all the days on site in Cromwell. If you donated, thank you for getting these amazing places here in Connecticut that 15% match. I do want to throw it back to some of these chats that we had.
9: Amanda here with Steve from the Literacy Volunteers of Greater Hartford. How are you today?
10: Amanda Joe, very nice to be with you. It's a nice cool morning, which is not too bad to be outside today.
9: Yeah, actually, I had to, right behind you, there's the AC unit, and I had to spin it because it was actually too cold for me.
10: At this time of year, I'll take it. I'd rather be cold than too hot.
9: And, you know, I'm somewhat new to Connecticut-ish. I've been here for 4 years now. I'm originally from Western Mass. But I do realize how big of a deal the hat that you're wearing is right now.
10: Hartford Whalers, bring them back.
9: But let's talk literacy, volunteers of Greater Hartford. I actually was just, like, creeping on your guys' website. And it's not just teaching people to read. You guys actually can get people to, you know, help study for their citizenship tests.
10: Yes.
9: Math skills. All sorts of things.
10: I always feel like maybe we should, as a person in charge, I feel like maybe we should change our name because we do a lot more than literacy. But we are a Hartford-based nonprofit. We've been serving the community since 1972. And our overall goal is to change lives through literacy. So we work with adults. Everybody that comes to us is 18 and over. And our goal really is helping adults gain self-sufficiency skills. A lot of our students come to us with challenges of finding jobs or just, communicating or helping their kids with their homework or things like that most people probably take for granted in their daily life. And unfortunately, in Greater Hartford, about 19% of adults are reading at or below the second grade level.
9: Wow.
10: Which is a lot. That's a few hundred thousand people that are struggling with literacy. So when we think about, you know, building a stronger economy or just making more things accessible for more people, literacy is usually where that starts. So how we do that is, as I mentioned, it's all for adults, and people come to us and we offer classes for those learning English, those who already are fluent in English but want to work on reading and writing, people, like you said, that want to become citizens. We have like a little job program for people that are looking for work, call that Career Pathways.
9: Cool.
10: And so we do a bit of everything. And I should point out that the best part is, as our name does allude to, is volunteers.
9: Yeah.
10: We do it mainly through volunteerism, where we're so fortunate that on a given year, we probably have 100 to 125 of our closest neighbors who come and give their time and help their fellow neighbors gain new skills and become more productive in life. So it's just a lot of fun.
9: Now, if somebody wants to find out more about what you guys do and maybe this is speaking to them and they say, hey, I would like to volunteer, where should they go?
10: Exactly. So a perfect segue there. So our website is LVGH, our initials, LVGH.org. And within that website, there's more about what we do, who we serve, and then, of course, how to become a volunteer with us. I should also mention that I used to be a volunteer many years ago before I started working there. And I think they just realized he can't really teach, but maybe he can work here. So I ended up working there and stopped volunteering. But it's a wonderful place. You meet the most interesting people.
9: Yep.
10: It's just really cool. I always call it education in its purest form. You have people that want to learn, like there's like no one's forcing them to come.
9: Yeah.
10: So they're coming because they want this information. And then you have people that want to teach. So in the same room, how can you not go wrong when everybody wants to be there and wants to help their neighbors? So it's just a lot of fun. And the best part is we get to see the outcomes of people getting jobs, becoming citizens, and of course, you know, the we love having the students there, but the best part is when they no longer need us because they've, you know, moved on and they got jobs and they're completely content.
9: All right. So two things I want to touch on from all the things that you just said. First of all, how did you decide you wanted to volunteer for this particularly in the first place?
10: Yeah, so I, like a lot of people, just started Googling, you know, volunteer opportunities. This was like 10, 12 years ago. And the good part is we have the word volunteer in our name. So
9: yes.
10: Google helps us with that people just immediately, we pop up. And so I found out about it and I thought, oh, it'd be kind of fun to work with adults.
9: Yep.
10: And then I signed up and we have like a little training course for those who want to become teachers with us. And for me, it was really helpful. It was kind of soup to nuts on how to make a lesson plan, how to, you know, work with

0: where we can help each other.
1: Exactly.
0: With all the negativity that's kind of out there these days, I think that's one of the major things we've forgotten to do. Talk to each other. Talk to your neighbor.
1: Yeah. And that's what I love about this place is that it's people that likely would not meet without our intervention. You know, like I felt the same way when I first started that, wow, I'm meeting people that I'm not going to meet at the grocery store or I'm not going to meet in my daily life. And then all of a sudden it's like I have this new friend who's got a very different experience than my own. And it's just really cool. And like you said, it's just strange.
0: Give me a more personal story about somebody you can tell me that how you met them and how their life has changed since finding this program.
1: Yeah. I'm thinking of one gentleman who joined us, and it's a topic that I think a lot of people don't understand is a bigger topic than we think about. But this gentleman is born and raised in the United States, has a high school diploma from a high school here in Connecticut, and then actually after high school joined the military for 8 years. And then we received a phone call from the VA one day saying, we have this gentleman who's illiterate. Can you help him? And so it made you think like, how did this happen?
0: How did he get through high school without?
1: And so that's just one example. And he came to us and he's been with us for years. And it's a wonderful story of, I remember when I first met him, he said, you know, the challenge for me is that I can't help my daughter with her homework anymore. And this as a parent is really, really, uncomfortable and makes me upset that I want to do better. And so he started coming to us and now he's been with us for some years and he read his first, it was funny. The book was on Misty Copeland, who's a ballerina. We were doing a book club that summer when he joined. And he read the book as the group did. And he said, this is the best book I've ever read because it's the first one he ever read and knew exactly what was going on. And you think, you know, someone who's maybe been in the military and had different experiences, maybe a book on a ballerina wouldn't be the most exciting thing for them. But for him, he's built himself like a little bookshelf in his house. And every book he finishes, he puts it on the shelf. And that was the first one. So stuff like that, where you get to see that start when they come in. Usually the students are a little timid or they're a little unsure because they're, you know, it's hard to ask for help. It's hard to say, hey, I have this issue. Can you help me with that? And then to see that over time, they're reading books and you get to like get to know them more as a person because they open up. And it's just really cool. So that's just one example. And on a given year, we serve like over 500 students. So there's all types of stories and it's just a lot of fun.
0: That's amazing. And of course, if you're a fan of country music, you know, literacy is a big deal to Dolly Parton.
1: Yes.
0: What would Dolly do?
1: Exactly.
0: She would volunteer.
1: She definitely would.
0: She would donate.
1: Hopefully
0: some money.
1: She's listening.
0: Yes. Dolly. Literacy Volunteers of Greater Hartford. Where can they go again if they want to find out more about the programs?
1: LVGH.org.
0: And of course, if you want to get them that 15% bonus before Sunday, head on over to TravelersChampionship.com. Thank you so much.
1: This was a lot of fun. Thanks for having us.
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3: 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Now, Travelers Championship just wrapped, and they had another amazing year donating to area charities through the Birdies for Charity program. Everyone involved got a 15% bonus match thanks to Webster Bank and Aetna. And I talked to a whole lot of charities and nonprofits through all the days on site in Cromwell. If you donated, thank you for getting these amazing places here in Connecticut that 15% match. I do want to throw it back to some of these chats that we had.
0: I'm here with Harry Bellucci from Hartford Pal. Now, I was doing some creeping on you beforehand.
4: Uh-oh.
0: You're quite prestigious in the Hartford community. A coach, good at football.
4: Yes, I'm almost famous in Hartford there. Yes, I was a teacher and a coach in Hartford for 42 years. My last 30 at Hartford Public High School, second oldest high school in America.
0: Fun fact.
4: Upon my retirement, they did name the field after me behind the school. So, which is pretty surreal, cool thing. And I've been in the Hartford community since birth. I was born and raised in Hartford, so I know a lot of people.
0: You're a legend.
4: You're a legend. In my own mind.
0: Hey, so how did you get involved with Hartford PAL?
4: Okay, so I was on the board of PAL, and I was ready to retire. And the CEO, Dave Jorgensen, approached me and said, hey, what are you thinking about being the executive director? I said, well, you're running some sports programs. I could help you, but I don't know much about raising money. And his thing was, Harry, you've been in Hartford 42 years.
0: You know people. That matters.
4: And that's the biggest thing. Do you know people? Do they trust you? Well, you have a good reputation in Hartford. So I said, okay, I'll give it a shot. And now September will be the beginning of my fifth year.
0: Awesome.
4: And we've done pretty well. I'm sort of happy with it. Funny thing, I was never comfortable for my football program asking people for money. I am definitely over that.
0: Hey, honestly, like, Well, the way things go,

0: these days, everybody could use a little help. But what you guys, what Hartford PAL does is you're kind of identifying youth at a younger age that could kind of, you know, benefit from building a better relationship with local police enforcement. I mean, I think overall that's something that is good to have these days, not to build better community. I mean, I grew up knowing that our resource officer in school would always come out and do gym class with us. And honestly, as an adult, I had that guy's phone number. So anytime there was something in town that I had a problem with, I'd be like, yo, Officer Rowell, help me out.
1: And that's basically the idea. The national saying is cops, kids, community. So we are located in what is considered the Clay Hill Arsenal area, which is the poorest area of the city of Hartford. So you can't really be on the street. It's not really safe. So PAL is a very safe haven for kids. Plus, they get to meet a bunch of officers. So when they see an officer, they don't look at it as somebody to be afraid of. That's, hey, that's, you know, that's Officer Pete. Hey, how you doing? And building that bond is really important. Having a place where they can participate in sports or extracurricular activity. Once I took over PAL, I said, you know, we need to bring some more educational pieces in here. We have a boxing and martial arts and hockey and baseball, softball, volleyball, flag football. We have a bunch of sports, but we didn't have many educational enhancement programs. Mm-hmm. So I said, well, what can we do here? So we started off with a STEM program. Kids really like that. And then we put in a culinary program, which is crazy popular. We had to hire a chef to come in 4 days a week for that program.
0: Oh, wow.
1: Yeah. And it's really good. Teaches about proper nutrition. We have little gardens for them.
0: Oh, I love that.
1: Yeah. Which is great. And then from that, one of my dreams was to have a theater program and a musical instrument program, because Hartford schools, as you know, are struggling financially, to say the least. So things like musical instruments or art class, and sometimes, you know, some schools don't have them. So we were able to redo our auditorium. We do have an auditorium at PAL, and then we hired Hartford Stage to come in there and run a theater program, which the kids absolutely love. We got a musical instrument grant, so now we have five musicians teaching piano, saxophone, drums, bass guitar,
0: that's awesome.
1: Electric guitar. So we've really sort of built it around. And then another thing that we did, because transportation is difficult in Hartford for a lot of parents, especially single parents. So we satellite PAL out to a couple elementary schools in Hartford. So now we're able to bring PAL to the kids where they live instead of trying to get them all the way up to the North End.
0: Okay.
1: So we're probably at about 200 kids a day.
0: Okay.
1: Which, and PAL programming is all free. No kid gets charged for anything ever. That's a board of directive, and that's never going
0: to
1: happen.
0: So when people are donating to PAL, that's what they're helping to fund. All those extracurriculars.
1: Absolutely.
0: That make a difference.
1: 100%. And our goal is to keep that so people can afford, or they, you know, to give them opportunities that their suburban counterparts have. You know, like music lessons and dance lessons and theater.
0: Academics are great, but let's be real. Not every kid is going to be good at the math, the history. So you got to build the confidence where you can, whether that's with sports or music. And
1: yes.
0: And that helps so much.
1: And acting, which is an outlet. Yes. If kids have some pent up, they can go on stage and let it go. And so we're very happy where we are with PAL. But the issue is now we've built out all this program and now we have to pay for it every year, which I'm glad to work as hard as I can to make this happen for kids, because I see the difference that it makes in their lives.
0: Yeah.
1: So onward and upward.
0: So do you have any personal stories you can share from some of these kids that you've maybe seen and kind of helped along the way from getting involved in PAL and, you know?
1: Yeah, we have a young man. Matter of fact, his mom was in my swimming class at Hartford Public where I taught. And he would come in every day and he kind of always had this sour look on his face. And he went upstairs and played basketball, but he didn't really love it. And he's kind of moping around there all the time. Well, we started the culinary program. And so he said, yeah, I like cooking, or, you know, I want to do this program. His nickname now is Sous Chef, because he's in there all the time working with the younger kids when they're in there.
0: Yeah.
1: And now we have a little advanced class, culinary class, and we've taken him to some restaurants to see how the kitchen works. And now he's found a path. His mom says she doesn't cook anymore. He does all the cooking.
0: Oh, right? I love that.
1: And he's looking to, he's going to go to Prince Tech and take culinary now. And I said, look, you get to a college and you still want a chef, come see me. I'll help you out.
0: Love that.
1: So that's a story of a kid that found something, that pal, that we didn't have before. And now he's connected to pal like you've never seen. It's fantastic.
0: So where can somebody go if they want to find out more about your organization?
1: HartfordPal.org on our website.
0: Okay.
1: HartfordPal.org, Facebook, Instagram. Oh, yeah, we're everywhere.
0: All the things.
1: Yeah, if they anybody wants a tour, all I have to do is give me a call or email me. They can come down. We'll give them a tour.
0: I want your friend to cook me something. That's what I want. Sous chef.
1: Absolutely.
0: Come on.
1: It's from kids from age 6 to 18.
0: Yep.
1: The biggest part of our group is from 6 to 11 or 12. Sometimes when they get to be teenagers, they're playing sports in school and it's obviously an after school program and during the day in the summer. So the older kids come later to play a little basketball or boxing or martial arts. But the group of our, the main group of our kids is from 6 to 13. And that's an important age, especially that 11 to 13
0: get them
1: age
0: young.
1: For boys and girls. That's either they take the path or they go off the rails.
0: Yeah.
1: So the more we can keep them at PAL, the more we have a chance to keep them on the track that we'd like them to stay on.
0: Find them something positive that they can fill into.
1: And being around positive, we have mentors.
2: 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The most talked about music festival on the planet is coming back to Las Vegas.
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1: 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Thank you.
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River 105.9, variety from the 80s and more. It's me, Adam West. Good morning. Some clearing by midday today, but scattered showers and storms probably this morning and through the early part of the afternoon, but salvageable. It's the River 105.9.

The River 105.9 variety from the 80s and more. If you're making coffee this morning, which I love doing that on the weekend, you're probably making these mistakes, buying more coffee than you can brew in 1 month. I think if you brew beans, you're actually okay, because I will occasionally do that. I now make stronger coffee, which makes things a lot nicer. Using water straight from the tap, we got the Kinetico RO. What can I say? That's just like, it makes the coffee. But use a water filter if you can. Washing your coffee maker too often can make your coffee taste weird. And always taking your coffee to go, especially if you have a stainless steel mug. But you should take the time to enjoy it with someone.

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18: 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This is Storm Teammate Meteorologist Zach Duhame. A couple rounds of some downpours and storms. Round one this morning, which could pack a punch. Strong gusty winds, flash flooding, even some hail. A break midday with some sun turning humid in 80s. And then another round this evening with the strong storm. Tracked it all on the News 8 app.
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28: An active day of weather. This is Storm Teammate Meteorologist Zach Duhame. A couple rounds of some downpours and storms round one this morning, which could pack a punch. Strong gusty winds, flash flooding, even some hail. A break midday with some sun turning humid in 80s. And then another round this evening with the strong storm. 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

The River 105.9 variety from the 80s and more. It's me, Adam West. We're just looking at one of the news stations talking about are you riding your e-bike safely? And there's, you know, you got to make sure you're doing that. I see a lot of unsafe things all the time, mostly on scooters, and especially kids riding scooters with poor choices of footwear. I know I sound like such a dad, but it's true. You got to wear better footwear when you do this stuff. You're just asking for trouble if you don't. That's right. It's me, Adam West, dad, Matchbox 20, The River 105.9.

0: 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Big win last night. 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And next week, they're in Cleveland taking on the Browns. And you don't have to miss any moment of the action. 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Kickoff is at 8 o'clock on Thursday night, right here on The River, 105.9.
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The River 105.9, variety from the 80s and more. Some famous birthdays today include Scott Kahn, James Kahn's son from NCIS New York. He's 50 today. Jay Moore, comedian, actor, 56. Shelley Long, Diane Chambers from Cheers, 77. Rick Springfield is 77. The real Rudy Rudiger from the movie Rudy is 78. Richard Sanders, who played Les Nessman on WKRP in Cincinnati, 86. Hold on, Barbara Eden from I Dream of Jeannie. She played Jeannie, 95. And Kobe Bryant would have been 48 today.

The River 105.9 variety from the 80s and more. One of my favorite bands ever. So much so, the first album I ever bought was ZZ Top's Eliminator, the CD version of it. But Frank Beard passing this past week, their drummer. And they canceled a couple of nights and right back at it. ACL Live in Austin, Texas. They played last night. They're playing again tonight. And that's just the way they set this thing up. It was always going to be this way. Billy Gibbons still rocking the ZZ Top.

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28: An active day of weather. This is Storm Teammate Meteorologist Zach Duhame. A couple rounds of some downpours and storms round one this morning, which could pack a punch, strong gusty winds, flash flooding, even some hail. A break midday with some sun turning humid in 80s. And then another round this evening with the strong storm. Tracked it all on the News 8 app.
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The River 105.9 variety from the 80s and more. It's me, Adam West. Pickle Fest continues at Mohegan Sun. Connecticut Pickle Festival is happening. Whatever you like, whether you like it salty, crunchy, even sweet pickles, I think they have them, even though they probably, I think they shouldn't.

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31: An active day of weather. This is Storm Teammate Meteorologist Zach Duhame. A couple rounds of some downpours and storms round one this morning, which could pack a punch. Strong gusty winds, flash flooding, even some hail. A break midday with some sun turning humid in 80s. And then another round this evening with the strong storm. 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

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All right, I got to fly. I'll talk to you next weekend. Have a fantastic day today and a week this week. Remember, tomorrow morning, 9.05, your next shot at a trip to Las Vegas. 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

Friday from the 80s and more all weekend long on the river 105.9. Hope you are having a great weekend and a great morning. A little bit rainy to begin, but looking like it will be out of here. Pretty much anywhere east of the river is the only area with rain currently falling right now, and it will get better throughout the day.

0: Variety from the 80s and more all weekend long on the River 105.9. Hope you are having a great weekend. Final day of the Dream Ride going on at the Farmington Polo Club. Had the honor of being on the red carpet, welcoming all the athletes back in a really great time and a really great event every single year. And the weather finally getting a little bit better today to go and enjoy it. On the way, coming up, Wham, John Mellencamp, and REM on the River 105.9.
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Variety from the 80s and more all weekend long on the River 105.9. Hope you are having a great weekend. We are the brand new home of New England Patriots football. They won in the preseason against Philly 24-20 last night, and they will be taking on Cleveland coming up on Thursday night on the road in the final preseason game. REM.

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27: A mainly dry second half of your Sunday Funday. This is Storm teammate meteorologist Zach Duhame. After a stormy start to the day, how about near 80 with some sun by the afternoon? There could be a stray strong to severe PM storm with some strong winds, hail, and flooding rain. 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

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Weather looking like it will get better throughout the day, and maybe by 4 or 5 p.m., the sun will be out all over Connecticut. 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
1: 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I'm Adam. Have you seen the brand new robots they've got in China? We'll talk about that in two songs on the River.

0: Should we be terrified of the robots they are building right now in China? They apparently are building one right now that can run quicker, and it did run quicker than Usain Bolt, getting up to 28 miles an hour. Usain Bolt one time got recorded at 27.3, and now they have got the Superman robot that did a 2-meter standing jump and ran 28 miles an hour. And you know that we would have no shot at all against any of them in a fight. All right, on the way, Pat Benatar, Billy Joel, and Queen on the River 105.9 Variety from the 80s and more.
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7: 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Carlin DeZane the tying goal early third, then Avon native Jake Percival wins it late in regulation.
8: Plays it in deep. Two players down. Loose puck. Frazier tees it up. Broke a stick. Rebound. Score! Percival! 2:27 to go! Huskies take the lead!
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Variety from the 80s and more of the River 105.9. We're about a month away from Alanis Morissette being back in Connecticut. She'll be at Mohegan Sun coming up on October 2nd. Ironic right now on the River.

All right, talk about champions. We are the brand new home of the New England Patriots. All year long, you can hear them right here on the River 105.9 Thursday night, taking on Cleveland in the final preseason game, beginning right around 5 p.m.

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2: Hi, I'm Bob Joyce for the memorable UConn moment of the 25-26 season, brought to you by Monaco Ford of Glastonbury and Niantic. Beating your state rival to win Connecticut Ice is always big, as UConn would score three in the third and beat sixth-ranked Quinnipiac 4-2 to go back-to-back. Carlin DeZane, the tying goal early third, then Avon native Jake Percival wins it late in regulation.
3: Plays it in deep. Two players down. Loose puck. Fraser tees it up. Broke a stick. Rebound. Score! Percival! 2:27 to go! Huskies take the lead!
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33: A mainly dry second half of your Sunday Funday. This is Storm teammate meteorologist Zach Duhame. After a stormy start to the day, how about near 80 with some sun by the afternoon? There could be a stray strong to severe PM storm with some strong winds, hail, and flooding rain. 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

Variety from the 80s and more all weekend long on the river, 105.9. Looking like the weather will get a little bit better eventually. Going to be sunny later on today. Not looking like the lawn will dry out in time to mow, but the sun will come out later on. The river, 105.9. Variety from the 80s and more.

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1: Oh my God.
0: To go.
1: You're kidding me. Wow. That's amazing.
0: Have a great time in Vegas. You could be there for the iHeartRadio Music Festival. Another shot for you to win is on the way tomorrow morning right around 9:05 with Carrie.

0: Variety from the ADC and more all weekend on the River 105.9. Hope you are having a great weekend. Apparently, the amount of people drinking alcohol in America is at a brand new record low. Gallup has recorded it every year since 1939. And now we are down to 54% of people in America that say they drink. And among people that do drink, the average is down to 3.2 per week, down from 3.9 a year earlier. On the way, Def Leppard, No Doubt, and Prince on the River, 105.9.
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30: A mainly dry second half of your Sunday Funday. This is Storm teammate meteorologist Zach Duhame. After a stormy start to the day, how about near 80 with some sun by the afternoon? There could be a stray strong to severe PM storm with some strong winds, hail, and flooding rain. Track that threat on our News 8 app.
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Variety from the 80s and more of the River 105.9. Hope you are having a great weekend and a great Sunday. Apparently, the sun will be out over all of Connecticut later on at some point today. Creed right now and higher on the River.

0: Variety from the 80s and more all weekend on the River 105.9. Hope you are having a great weekend. Thank you for making us a part of it. And remember, we are the brand new home for the New England Patriots in Connecticut. You can hear all the action all year long. Last night, big win over Philly. I want to say big win, but fun win over Philly in the preseason. In Cleveland, they'll be taken on Thursday night. You can hear it beginning right around 5 p.m. right here on the River 105.9. Bon Jovi, Dead or Alive, and Journey are all coming up.
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1: 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That's amazing.
0: 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Another shot for you to win is on the way. Coming up, 9:05 tomorrow morning, right here on the river.

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1: a mainly dry second half of your Sunday fun day. This is Storm teammate meteorologist Zach Duhame. After a stormy start to the day, how about near 80 with some sun by the afternoon? There could be a stray strong to severe PM storm with some strong winds, hail, and flooding rain. 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

I can't believe the amount of people that already have got out their Halloween everything when I'm going shopping. I can't believe it. Let Labor Day weekend come and go before we get on that train. The River 105.9 Variety from the 80s. Sandmore.

0: Variety from the 80s and more all weekend long on the River 1059. Hope you are having a great weekend. So I really can't believe that in China, they have now apparently built a robot that can run quicker than Usain Bolt. There was a viral video of the one running into the wall and then breaking, but apparently a different one was recorded jumping 2 meters in the air and then reaching 28 miles an hour. Pretty wild. You can get more about that at theriver1059.com right there on the front page. On the way, Rick Springfield, Toto, and Pink Floyd on the River 1059.
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Variety from the 80s and more on the river, 105.9. Hope you are having a great weekend. Every time I think of 1999, I go back to thinking about being 10 and terrified of Y2K. They really got us, like, all riled up about that, that the world might end, and then nothing happens. Not even, like, one little thing ended up happening. Prince right now on the river.

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25: A mainly dry second half of your Sunday Funday. This is Storm Teammate Meteorologist Zach Duhame. After a stormy start to the day, how about near 80 with some sun by the afternoon? There could be a stray strong to severe PM storm with some strong winds, hail, and flooding rain. 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

Brady from the ADC and more on the River 105.9. Hope you are having a great weekend, Tom. Adam, I'll be back again next weekend. On the way, Rick O'Brien, and he'll keep it going for your Sunday right here on the River 105.9.

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The River 105.9 variety from the 80s and more. It's Rick O'Brien. Ooh, we got a good food festival still going on today that I'm a complete fan of. We'll talk in 8 minutes.

0: It's the River, 105.9, variety from the 80s and more. It's Rick O'Brien. I hope it's been a really fun weekend. If you need something extra to do this afternoon, Pickle Festival is still going on. Buddy, I'm a fan of all things pickles, so this is good for me. It's at Mohegan Sun, I think through 8 or 9 today. Still have time.
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Thanks for hanging out on the weekend. Be around during the work week. We'll have chances to win a weekend trip to Vegas again this week. $1,000 spending cash included. 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
29: A mainly dry second half of your Sunday Funday. This is Storm teammate meteorologist Zach Duhame. After a stormy start to the day, how about near 80 with some sun by the afternoon? There could be a stray strong to severe PM storm with some strong winds, hail, and flooding rain. Track that threat on our News 8 app.
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0: 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It's Rick. Yeah, maybe not the most beautiful weekend with the rain around and some storms. Gonna be clearing up, and the week looks really good. Right around 80 with sunshine every day.
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33: Becoming mostly clear overnight with more comfortable levels of humidity. Hi everyone, Storm Teammate Meteorologist Scott Gagliardi here. Besides the slightest chance for a shower early, we'll see clearing skies and cooling temperatures, with some towns dropping into the upper 50s by morning. We're starting off the work week with mostly sunny skies and highs near 80. Be sure to get the latest updates on the News 8.
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0: The River 105.9 variety from the 80s and more with Rick. Cool having the Patriots on here. Just listen to all yesterday, the game. Undefeated in the preseason. I know it's completely meaningless, but it's cool to see him back. We're going to have another game here on Thursday night. And then bring on the real stuff. September 9th will be the first game.
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Workdays are going to be fun again around here this week. We'll have more chances for you to win a weekend getaway to Vegas. First chance with Carrie tomorrow morning after 9.

The River 105.9 variety from the 80s and more. We've had the rain around this weekend, big storms. It's changing now. The week looks really good. Sunshine around 80 tomorrow and really all week.

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23: You stepped out for your morning jog, except it's not your usual morning jog. 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You lost track of how far you've run, somewhere just past the city limits. 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You have to find out what happens next. Then it's over. 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
27: Becoming mostly clear overnight with more comfortable levels of humidity. Hi, everyone. Storm teammate meteorologist Scott Gagliardi here. Besides the slightest chance for a shower early, we'll see clearing skies and cooling temperatures, with some towns dropping into the upper 50s by morning. We're starting off the work week with mostly sunny skies and highs near 80. Be sure to get the latest updates on the News 8 app.
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0: 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Variety from the 80s and more. It's Rick O'Brien. One of the great country fairs of the state in the summer times this weekend, Bridgewater Country Fair. If they had to put up a note this morning, hey, it's been raining, we're still open. Don't worry about it. Rain's supposed to end soon. They've still got it in today. Hope you had fun if you got over.
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10: 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Carlin DeZane the tying goal early third, then Avon native Jake Percival wins it late in regulation.
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How about a weekend in Vegas in a couple of weeks? We have more chances at work tomorrow. Carrie has the first chance just after 9.

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2: 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Beating your state rival to win Connecticut Ice is always big, as UConn would score 3 in the third and beat 6th-ranked Quinnipiac 4-2 to go back-to-back. Carlin DeZane the tying goal early third, then Avon native Jake Percival wins it late in regulation.
3: Plays it in deep. Two players down. Loose puck. Frazier tees it up. Broke a stick. Rebound. Score! Percival! 2:27 to go! Huskies take the lead!
2: Joey Muldowney's empty netter finishes the Bobcats in a 4-2 victory. 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
35: Becoming mostly clear overnight with more comfortable levels of humidity. Hi everyone, Storm Teammate Meteorologist Scott Gagliardi here. Besides the slightest chance for a shower early, we'll see clearing skies and cooling temperatures, with some towns dropping into the upper 50s by morning. We're starting off the work week with mostly sunny skies and highs near 80. Be sure to get the latest updates on the News 8.
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